And welcome to your Wednesday night vibe. My name is Belinda Parker, but you can call me BP, and we're turning the middle of the week into the best part of the week. Whether you're on the road, hanging with family, working late, or just looking for some good music, you've come to the right place. I've got the biggest hits, the best throwbacks, and nothing but positive vibes coming your way. 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

The buzz is in the air about that R&B big show that's going to be in Columbia with Usher Raymond and Chris Brown. 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

0: December will be here before you know it, and don't forget to mark your calendars for Sunday, December the 6th. The place to be is going to be the Boone Hall Plantation in Mount Pleasant for the annual Wine Under the Oaks. Again, this year, you can enjoy an afternoon under Charleston's most iconic trees, sample some wines, taste some amazing food, explore specialty tents, and enjoy live entertainment from John Price and the Moonshine Gang, along with the Midnight City Band. 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
5: You know what the problem is with a lot of us? Sometimes we just don't believe. Like you can hear somebody tell you something, but you think it's a gimmick to it. You think it's not real. Y'all been hearing me tell y'all that it's zero down to get a car. You've been hearing me say it doesn't matter about your credit, your past. You can come up here and get a car today. We had this lady come up there the other day. She'd been to 5 other car dealerships. They all told her no, and the one that didn't, they wanted $5,000 down. She come to us. Within 30 minutes, we got her approved. She asked us how much money she had to put down. We told her nothing. Zero down. Congratulations. And you think your credit bad. You should have seen this lady credit, man. She couldn't even get a library card if she wanted one. I'm telling you, it was real bad. We got her approved.

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0: This is your nighttime vibe with your girl BP. Whether you're headed to work, on the road, or just taking it easy, thanks for making us a part of your day. But that's going to about do it for me. I'm going to leave you in the capable hands of the maintenance man, Keith Sweat, inside the Sweat Hotel, who's got you till 3 a.m. Tomorrow, though, ladies, it'll be our day. So come on back through at 7 o'clock. I'll have the music design, especially with you in mind. Brothers and sisters, I'll be praying for you, and I thank you so much for doing the same for us. Remember to be kind, stay encouraged, support one another, and never stop believing tomorrow can be even better than today. 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

Is it what you need, or is it just what you want? No matter what it is, you got it, baby. You just checked into the Sweat Hotel, and I'm your host, Keith Sweat. 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See, I got what you need, baby. 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

0: is back. I got my Tito's in my cup. Oh, yeah. Y'all know what's up. Y'all know what's up. The biggest party the fair has ever had. Tickets are on sale now at Circle K. This party will be the biggest ever. 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
1: 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And by the way, it's time to apologize. 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
3: You're inside the Sweat Hotel. Who am I speaking to?
4: Troy.
3: Hey, Troy, how you doing, my brother? What's going on with you tonight?
4: I'm doing good, Keith Sweat. How are you, sir?
3: I'm good, my brother.
4: I was calling to apologize to somebody, or just to say hi, but really apologize.
3: You got it, my brother. Go ahead, man.
4: LaShawn Moore, I'm sorry that I couldn't be the man that you wanted me to be back in the day. I miss you. I know you still love me, and I still love you, so maybe we can make it work. I haven't seen you in about ever since 1989, but I know you're still around, but I know you love me, and I love you too, LaShawn Moore. This is Troy Stewart.
3: All right, my brother. All right, Troy, thanks a lot for calling.
4: All right, thanks, man.
3: All right, money. Take care of yourself. Have a good one. Peace out, baby.
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0: is back. I got my Tito's in my cup. Oh, yeah. Y'all know what's up. 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The biggest party the fair has ever had. 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
2: Hey, this is Keith. Who am I speaking to?
3: Keisha.
2: Hey, Keisha, how you doing? What can I do for you tonight?
3: I want to leave.
2: You want to leave who?
3: My boyfriend.
2: Why do you want to leave your man?
3: Because he got a lot going on right now, and I don't know if I'm fitting in anywhere. I'm like number 3 or 4 right now, and I should be number 1.
2: Oh, he has a lot of girls?
3: He got a lot of people in his life right now. New baby mamas.
2: Didn't you know that before?
3: No, I didn't. This is a new one.
2: You said he has a lot of people in his life, so you knew he had others in his life, so you accepted that. Now there's someone else. You don't want to accept another one, huh?
3: I can, but it's like, if I feel like I matter, that's a little more effort for me to want to stay. If I feel like I'm 3 and 4 and 5, then that's a problem.
2: I hope you work it out. You know what I'm saying?
3: I'm going to try.
2: It seems like you love that man. You need to have a conversation with him. And it, you know, the same way you're telling me this, you need to sit down and have a conversation with him and say the same thing to him and see if it'll change anything. And if it doesn't, then you have to do what you got to do, boo.
3: Right.
2: All right.
3: Thank you.
2: Bye-bye.
3: Bye-bye.
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2: Hello, Keith. 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You was great, and you looked so good. 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

0: back. I got my Tito in my cup. 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Y'all know what's up. 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

0: is back. 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Y'all know what's up. 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Oh!
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0: I sure will. Good morning, everybody. You are listening to The Voice. Come on now, dig me. One and only Steve Harvey. Man, got a radio show. What God doing, y'all? Huh? What he doing? What he doing in your life? He doing something. He moving. He working. Don't lose your patience, though. See, I did that before. Don't lose your patience. Don't get so sick of waiting that you take matters into your own hands. Don't do that. Boy, you're blowing it. Listen to me. You're listening to somebody who's done it that way. I had a dream. I had a vision. I had some hope. I had some faith. I had some aspirations. But I got a little impatient waiting on it. So I tried a couple other things, move it along. But I can't tell you how I messed it up. Then I messed it up then because God gave me the power of decision. What I had to do was then, after I took matters into my own hand, messed it up. Now, guess what? He still got something for me, but now I got to fix all the mistakes now. I got to straighten them out. I got to suffer some consequences. I got to pay for my transgressions. All of that. All of that. It's got to go down. You can't do something wrong and not pay for it. You call it karma, call it whatever you want to call it. Every action has an equal and opposite reaction. Every action. If it just stays sunny all the time, you might think it's cool, but there's going to be a reaction to it. Ain't no dark, ain't no shade, ain't no break, ain't no rain. Going to be hard if it's just sunny all the time. Vice versa. So you need the opposite. You need the darkness so you can get your break from that sun. You need the rain so you can nourish the roots so that sun, it can soak up the sun and get the benefit of the sun. If you don't get the opposite, you got a problem, man. And it happens throughout nature. It happens throughout your life. Don't think that you can do wrong and not have to pay for that. What you think this is, man? We think, man, because we done made a decision that we think is best for us. And no matter how it affect nobody else, we got the right to make that call. No, you don't. Whoever is telling you that, whoever's misguiding you into the gang life, telling you, yeah, man, you need to be this way to be down with us. I tell you what, get yourself stuck on Chuck with that gang. See how many of them be there for you. Oh, they'll go around the corner with you and start shooting. But, okay, when it's time to do some time and they can lessen their sentence, you're going to get that time. They're going to point their finger dead at you. I watch 48 Hours all the time, man. I watch Lock Up Raw all the time. All the time, man. All the time. Ain't no real cold dudes out there just holding to the mantra and sticking to it. Even the mob turns stateside evidence, go fed, all that. Now, we in the hood, we done created this ignorant mess called no snitching. With that ignorant mess, you don't even understand. No, snitching was created by criminals as a code of honor. If you do dirt and you get busted doing the dirt, don't bring my name up if I was with you. That's a code of honor amongst the thieves. Now, so many code of honor thieves that then came out of prison and ain't got no honor, they done bought that stuff back to the street. Now it's all in the neighborhood. No snitching. No snitching. You got to be crazy. That's for people who disobey the law. That's who people have made a code of honor amongst themselves as thieves. Hey, man, if you get busted, don't drag me down with you. Just do your time. Oh, man, you can't bring that stuff out here to me. I'm a law-abiding citizen. Dog, I'm trying to live right over here, man. I don't want no crack house up street from my mama's house. I'm trying to do right out here, man. You can't do wrong and expect wrong not to come to you. You got to make a decision every day to do right. And God ain't got no protection from you on dirt. You got what you got coming. You made a decision. You go down there to get some. You might get got. See, we got to, come on. I'm talking to so many men out here right now. I should have said that in the beginning, but my conversation kind of got away from me. I was going to talk to you about something else this morning. But this just on me, man, because our communities, man, is just going to the pot. Man, because ain't nobody caring about nobody else. Don't nobody care when they see that young dude over there doing wrong. Look at them fools over there. Man, go over there and talk to one of them. Pull them to the side, man. You might not be able to approach the group, but you can approach an individual. Come here, young man. Let me talk to you. I saw you the other day. Man, you look like you got something going on in your life. What's happening with you? Let me talk to you, man. Let me share something I learned. I was doing what you was doing. You know, it's like Tommy did a prank phone call one time as a limo driver. And the prank was, he called his limo company to ask this limo driver to take him to this location late at night. And the limo driver got a young business. He going, yeah, okay, I got you. I don't normally work like that, but how long you need it? He said, for just about an hour. He said, well, I'm going to have to charge you for the full three, though, because a three-hour minimum. Tommy told him, no, I just need it for 1 hour. He said, okay, I'll give you a break, young man. You're trying to do something. Where you want to go? He gave him the address. The man stopped writing. He said, that's a bank. He said, yeah. He said, you want to go to the bank at 12:30 at night? He said, yeah, and I'm going to be in for a few minutes. And when I come out that bank, I need for you to flow it. That the dude with the limo, he stopped writing. He said, hold on, man. You want me to take you to a bank 12:30 at night? You're going to be in there for a few minutes and you're going to come out and you want me to flow it? He said, sir, I don't do stuff like that. He said, you got the wrong company. He said, what made you call here? He said, hey, man, don't worry about that. You a limo company. You just drive. He stopped and took the time out. He said, young man, let me tell you something. He said, I've been down before. I've been locked up before. It ain't pretty. He said, that's what's wrong with you young people today. Instead of going to get a job trying to work your way, you always looking for some fast money. He said, I'm going to tell you what I already know. Don't go down there messing with them people's money like that, because they love that money way more than they love you. And they're going to do something to you down there. Now, you stop this foolishness, and I'm not carrying you nowhere, but I'm going to take a little bit of time out to tell you something. Don't go down here with messing with these people's money, because it ain't going to go good. They're going to take care of their business when it comes to that money. Tommy kept insisting to this man to pick him up in the limo. It was a prank phone call. But the point I'm making is the man took out time. He could just hung the phone up. But you know what he said? He said, hold up, young man. Let me hip you to something. Because the brother had been locked up before. He said, no. See, I done that when I was young. Now, I'm going to stop and I'm going to take some moment out to tell you. I'm up here working, man, trying to earn an honest living. I ain't going back down there. Because I didn't. They make you eat what they want you to eat. You don't want the food. You got to get up when they say get up. You got to stay where they say stay. Live with who they say live. He said, man, you don't want that. And he just tried to talk the young man out of it. You can change a young man's mind with a conversation. A conversation can change a young man's mind. Most of these young men that are misguided ain't having conversations with real men. They just not having them. And it's up to us who know what manhood is to start delivering the message. The problem that we have in our communities, we can solve ourselves. It done escalated to a point because we who are men won't stop on our corporate climb and our day-to-day making money and trying to ball out. We won't stop and grab some of these young soldiers and tell them the truth about manhood. That's the real deal, okay? Sorry I went there. I don't know where that came from.
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1: Friday Eve, the weekend is almost here.
0: Yes, almost that time for the big birthday party for Chuck Chill Out.
1: Saturday's going to be going down at the East Cooper Disco.
0: Yes.
1: Speaking of going down, Disney on Ice, you can win those tickets next hour between 7 and 8 o'clock. We have tickets for the Saturday night, October 24th show, 6:30 p.m. at the Coliseum. And we also, Savannah, got tickets for you to get your laugh on Mr. Gabriel Iglesias. That's going to be at the Coliseum Friday night, October 16th.
0: Okay, so just keep listening.
1: Yeah, we'll do Disney between 7 and 8.
0: Yeah.
1: And we'll do Gabriel about between 8 and 9.
0: So just keep listening. Stay right here with us. Let's check on this traffic. Donna Lee, how's things looking out there?
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3: Accident downtown, 30 B Street, closest to President Street. A wreck on Rivers Avenue near 526. And a hazard in the roadway, your College Park Road, turning onto I-26 in the outside lane. 972-1152.
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1: Ladies and gentlemen, your attention is required for just a brief moment. After that, you can wander off. God is good, ain't he?
2: Yeah.
1: That's a question. Amen. I'm just giving y'all a chance to answer.
2: Yeah. Yes, absolutely.
1: God is good, man.
2: For sure.
1: Boy, that's a fact.
2: That's why I'm good.
1: And man, just realizing that is all good. This is going to be a great day today, y'all. That's all I wanted to say. Shirley Strawberry, Carla Farrell, Mississippi Monica, and Junior the Comeback Kid. Tommy ain't here today. We don't know where he at.
2: Lord, get your nephew.
1: Got no phone call. We don't know nothing. Junior, what's going on today, man?
3: Well, I'm glad to talk about that, huh? Because you said God
1: talk
3: is good.
1: About what?
3: You know, God is good because He is. But do it. Don't it seem crazy when people say they ain't got nothing to be grateful for? But you can't see the goodness in God. You don't know where it's at no more. You can't find it.
1: Yeah.
3: What is wrong with you?
1: Well, there ain't nothing wrong with them. They just let the devil get in and have his way. That's all it is, man. Because if you can't see the goodness of God in your life, surrounding you, in all the things you see, just the fact that you woke up this morning, you don't see how good God is. The fact that without fail, He again then made that sun rise in the east and set in the west. Again. And do you know no matter where you are, it's still rising in the east and setting in the west?
2: That's right.
1: I don't know who figured that out.
2: God.
1: Because, I don't understand that at all. I stopped trying to figure that one out in junior high school.
2: You were saying that in junior high? Wow.
1: Well, yeah, you know, as in most things that I couldn't understand in school.
2: Yeah.
1: I stopped trying to figure it out while I was in school. Like, I had a really... this is going to be good information for y'all. I had a really good assessment of the information I was going to need at a very early age.
2: Oh, okay.
1: And that has been a blessing for me.
2: And what were some of the things that you knew you were going to need young?
1: No. It's no. I knew I needed addition, subtraction, multiplication, and division. Plus, minus, subtraction and multiplication and division. Mm-hmm. I knew I was going to need that.
2: Because
1: when I would go to the store with my pop bottles that I was getting 2 cents a piece for, and I would turn it in, and I got $1.10, and I spent 11 cents on candy, I needed to know how much I was going to get back.
3: Okay, that was important.
2: Learned to count.
1: So that was
2: for
1: critical.
2: Money.
1: I knew I didn't need algebra. I knew that. I knew algebra, trigonometry, physics. I knew I wasn't going to need that. Mm-hmm. So why focus on it?
2: Okay.
3: Stay in school, kids.
1: I needed to learn how to read and write.
2: Okay, yeah.
1: But I knew Macbeth Nim was not going to play a role in
2: Shakespeare.
1: My life. I knew that.
2: All right, Steve. Coming up at 32 minutes after the hour, Junior is in for the nephew as he runs that prank back right after this.
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11: Accident downtown, 30 B Street, closest to President Street. A wreck on Rivers Avenue near 526. And a hazard in the roadway, your College Park Road, turning onto I-26 in the outside lane. 972-1152.
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13: From the Storm Team 2 Weather Center, starting off in the 60s with low-lying fog in places this morning. Once that lifts by mid-morning, we will have sunny skies and temps rising to the 80s by noon.
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8: 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It is time now to run that prank back with Junior in for the nephew. Junior, what you got for us?
9: You know, last year, the nephew would say the church gave me this glove that I might have healing power.
10: Yes, sir.
9: That's what he'd say if he was here today. But he's not here today, so I'm stepping in for the nephew. The prank for today is quarterback sneak. Quarterback sneak. All right, here we go. Come on, Kat.
11: Hello?
12: May I speak to Candace?
11: This is she.
12: Hey, Candace, this is Tony. Are you Isaiah's mama?
11: Excuse me?
12: Are you Isaiah's mama?
11: Yeah, I am. Why? Who are you?
12: My name is Tony. I'm DeAndre's daddy. DeAndre, they played on this past season. They played on the football team. They played on the Seahawks together.
11: Okay. But like, why are you calling me?
12: Okay, I'm calling you for a particular reason. Let me tell you what's going on. This whole past football season, your son Isaiah, he was a starting quarterback, right?
11: Yeah, he's a starting quarterback. He works real hard. Like that's. That's his position.
12: Okay, let me go and say this. I already know that my son DeAndre is way better than your son Isaiah. I already know that. Excuse all right, now I ain't get to.
11: Excuse you?
12: No, ain't no excuse me. I'm not going to excuse myself about this. I've been waiting to get you on the phone so I can tell you exactly what's going on. Let me tell you something. That when the season come back around, when they get ready to play again, I'm telling you right now, my son DeAndre going to be starting. Please know that. Trust me, I swear to you, I know what you did for your son.
11: Excuse me, sir. Excuse me. You, who the f*** do you think you are? Calling me, telling me that your son is going to take my son's position on the team? How do you even have my number?
12: I got your number from a reliable source. One of the parents gave me your number.
11: But what's, like, what kind of mental problems you got calling my house, telling me about how your son is, so your son is like not barely even on

0: the team. He's not even starting.
1: Okay, no, my son ain't starting, okay? But he going to be starting next year, okay? But I know what you did for your son to be starting. Trust me, I know what you did, Candace.
0: I didn't do anything. My son earned his position. So, I mean, I don't really get what you're saying here. You're talking some big game about your son taking my son's position. Like, first of all, I don't even know who you are. I don't know how you got my number. Like, these are kids. It's really not that serious. Like, they're kids out there having a good time trying to play a game. Like, I haven't seen you at a game. I don't know who the f*** you think you are. Stepping up, being like, my son is going to take your son's position. Like, what kind of f***ing crazy are you? You're calling me nowhere out of the f***ing clear blue. I'm just minding my business. My son is playing his game. Who the f*** are you, and why are you calling me? Like, what the f***
1: I ain't been to no games, but I'm going to be there on next season. I'll be there, okay?
0: Okay, well, right? I mean, you could try. You could try. You might not want to come because your son still ain't starting.
1: Okay, but let's go on and get to the reason why I call you. I already know why your son's starting. So let's go on and be real. What?
0: No, my son is starting because he earned his position. He's the best on the team. He can
1: throw. Okay.
0: Like, your son don't got no kind of arm. You saying
1: that, Candace, but are you sure your son ain't starting because maybe you slept with Coach Bryant?
0: What? Wait. Excuse you? Like,
1: did you sleep with Coach Bryant so your son could get that position? Did you do that?
0: Your mama slept with Coach Bryant with her dry That's why your son ain't playing. Who the do you think you are accusing me of sleeping with a coach?
1: Hey, I'm just letting you know. I know what you did for your.
0: You don't know. You don't know.
1: Okay, so you saying you ain't slept with Coach Bryant? That's what you saying. So Isaiah starting because they just picked him to start.
0: You are f***ing crazy. First of all, you're gonna have to talk to my f***ing husband because these accusations are ridiculous and out of control. Like, I don't know who the f*** you think you are calling in the house accusing me of sleeping with the f***ing coach. My son earned his position on the team. He's like, what the? Who the f*** do you think you are? You are straight bugging.
1: Who is your husband? Who is that?
0: My husband is Curtis, so you don't know because you ain't never showed up for your own son.
1: Okay, Curtis. Your husband named Curtis. Okay. So I tell you what, I need to talk to Curtis then. That's what I need to do.
0: Oh, you're going to more than talk to Curtis. You're going to catch some f***ing hands from Curtis with that mouth.
1: Okay, all good. So let me ask you this. You talking about Curtis that drives trucks? That Curtis?
0: I'm talking about Curtis, my husband, in my house. You don't know who we are because you ain't never showed up. You ain't nobody. Your kid is nobody. This whole f***ing phone call is bull****. And you need to crawl back into whatever f***ing hole you came out of because I am not here for this
1: f***. Curtis is a truck driver, right?
0: Yeah, you lucky he ain't run your f*** over yet.
1: Oh, okay. You talking about Curtis? Nah. Can I tell you something else that I done found out about Curtis? Can I tell you that?
0: I kind of don't want to hear anything that comes out of your mouth at this point.
1: Okay,
0: but say your
1: this is the last thing I'm going to say out of my mouth. Can I just tell you what I know about Curtis?
0: You better make it quick.
1: I'm going to make it quick. Curtis got me to prank phone call you. This is nephew Tommy Candace from the Steve Harvey Morning Show. You just got pranked by your husband, Curtis.
0: Are you f***ing kidding me? We're on the radio right now?
1: No, you're not on right now, but you're going to be on in the morning, though.
0: Oh, my goodness. Like, my heart is racing right now. You have to jump through the f***ing phone and tear up your throat. Are you f***ing kidding me? My husband put you up to this?
1: Your husband got me to call you, baby. He said, your son is an amazing quarterback. I said, cool, we're going to do this.
0: Yo, you don't understand. My chest feels like a vice right now. I want to kick you in the f***ing throat. Oh, my God.
1: All right, Candace, you got to tell me one thing. What's the baddest, and I mean the baddest, radio show in the land?
0: Steve Harvey in the Morning. Ooh, oh, my God. I'm f***ing sweating, yo.
2: Quarterback sneak. You know, I don't know, you know, why Tommy be doing it. I don't know where he gets his stuff from. Because you remember he said this other day, he was a quarterback in high school. You know, he played quarterback in eighth grade. But I was trying to figure out, how did they even know where he was back then? I know he didn't silver this line, Unc. There ain't no way. They knew. Listen, they got an invisible quarterback on his team.
3: Tommy.
2: Who was calling the play?
3: Tommy ain't been no quarterback. I can tell you that right now.
4: First we all heard of that.
2: Yeah.
3: His hands ain't big enough to throw the football.
4: That's A-M-B, huh? Okay.
5: All right, Junior. Thank
3: you. You ever seen a raccoon throw a football?
5: No, sir. Coming up next, ask the CLO, our Chief Love Officer, Steve Harvey, in the building right after this.
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1: This caller left a message about her baby. Let's listen.
0: I ain't good.
2: Hey, Steve Harvey. My name is Marsana. I have a 2-year-old who can fully recite his ABCs, and he can count to 10. I don't know if that's impressive to you, but it's very impressive to me and almost everybody we run into. Everyone doesn't think that he's 2. Everyone thinks he's like 4 or 5. So I'm impressed with him, and I'm going to keep working at it. And hopefully we can count to 20 by the time we get back at you or you get back at us. So thank you.
0: Well, that the baby? You know, listen, baby, I'm real happy. I'm real happy that you impressed with your baby and everything. I don't know your baby, and you know what? I ain't never heard your baby count. You know, but don't call here no more telling us that your baby can count to 10. Everybody baby can count to 10. Who baby can't count to 10? At 2, what? We don't know this here. Well, who care though? If your baby can count to 200, what is it going to do for us? Stop calling here bragging about y'all's baby.
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1: 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Coming up at the top of the hour in entertainment and trending headline news, Diddy is reportedly enjoying luxuries behind bars, and now he is back in solitary confinement. And in trending headline news, there is a rumor on social media that independent truck drivers, if you guys heard this, might go on strike due to the rising cost of diesel fuel. And guys, Spike Lee, whoever thought we'd be saying this, is ready to fight. Okay,
0: we'll talk about all of you. Come on, Spike.
4: I'm there for it. I'm on Spike's team.
1: All of these stories coming up at the top of the hour. But right now, it is time to ask the CLO, our Chief Love Officer, Steve Harvey. This is from Ransha in Killeen. Ransha writes, my wedding day was a disaster. The pastor called me the wrong name twice. He called me Sasha and Tasha, not Ransha. The pastor is my husband's 87-year-old granddaddy. My husband said it was a blessing to be married by this old man. Would my husband feel blessed if he got called the wrong name?
4: No, he wouldn't.
1: What's up with that?
4: Why'd y'all get the 87-year-old dude?
1: Because it's her husband's grandfather.
4: And you know.
1: This is your granddaddy.
4: You know, he can't see good, so ain't no telling what he saw on that paper.
1: Tasha and Sasha, and her name is Ransha.
4: Sasha, you know, good and well.
1: She's standing there in her wedding dress. Yeah.
4: I'm sorry, excuse me, Tasha. Tasha, you know, good and well.
1: It's Ransha.
4: Ransha? Well, that don't make look raunchy.
5: You know, he up there saying same thing.
4: Yeah. He don't understand what the problem is.
1: I hate your family. All right, moving on to Davidson in T-Neck, CLO. Davidson writes, I got home from work and my wife and my brother were sitting in my man cave watching football. I was not pleased at all. My brother said we're family, so I'm tripping if I don't trust him. Am I tripping or not? Do I need to set boundaries here?
4: I'm sorry.
1: Okay. Davidson and T-Neck, all right? Right. I got home from work and my wife and my brother were sitting in my man cave watching football. I was not pleased at all. My brother said we're family, so I'm tripping if I don't trust him. Am I tripping or not? Do I need to set boundaries here?
4: Is he mad because they was watching football in his man cave?
1: In the man cave.
4: Or is he mad that the brother was in there with his wife?
1: I think it's a combination of both. I really do. Like yeah.
5: Yeah.
1: Because the brother said he's tripping if he doesn't trust him. and trust him, what, with your wife, not
4: well,
1: with your
4: see,
1: man cave?
4: Here's the, if it's your man cave, mm-hmm. and you come yeah. home and your brother and wife sitting in your man cave, I don't know how you keep your wife out of there. I don't know how that's done. Mm-hmm. Mm-hmm. Uh-huh. Don't go in there.
5: Who you talking to?
1: I'm in here now.
4: Ooh, yeah. I can't see how that's gonna work. But your brother sitting in your man cave, man. Bro, do you know the stuff y'all have shared over the years growing up? So I don't understand why he's upset.
1: Exactly.
4: Now, if he don't trust his brother to be around his wife, mm-hmm. then, bro, that's you need to reassess that whole situation.
1: Yeah.
4: It ain't about your man cave at that point. And if you don't trust your wife to be around your brother, then you need to reassess that situation. And that ain't got nothing to do with the man cave either. So I'm thinking it's just the he didn't like them in the man cave.
1: Right. So then why did the brother say, you're tripping if you don't trust me? You know?
4: Oh, he cold tripping. Mm-hmm. And the brother meant that. So yeah. I don't really know where they gonna go with this. I have no advice for you.
1: Yeah, he just wants to know, should he set boundaries and is he tripping? Yeah.
4: Maybe I do have boundaries. Some. Ain't nobody loud in my cigar lounge at the house.
1: With
4: without
1: you're not
4: my
1: there?
4: Permission.
5: Mm-hmm. Well, that's what he wants to know. Mm-hmm. Can he set boundaries? Like mm-hmm. I come home from work mm-hmm. and y'all just in here right. chilling, kicking it, my brother. Need it. Yeah, so he wants to know the same thing, Steve. Can he set boundaries?
4: Mm-hmm.
1: And I guess the man cave is your special space. You want to be there. Yeah. All right, moving on to Francine.
4: Now, your wife ain't going to pay attention to that. So.
1: That. Right. She doesn't. All
4: she
1: right,
4: gonna
1: moving
4: there
1: on.
4: Looking around, acting like she dusting and stuff. That she ain't looking for stuff.
1: Francine in Orlando writes, I met a man at my granddaughter's piano recital. He says things like he wants to come over and tune my piano and tickle the ivories. I think it's funny, but my daughter says he's too fresh. Is he being too fresh or is this his way of flirting?
4: Yeah, he flirting. Who is the guy again now?
1: He's just a man that she met at her granddaughter's piano recital. Just okay. some guy, some random guy that she met.
4: What random guy goes up to a woman and say this? I want to come over and tune your piano. I want to tickle your ivory. Who the hell say that? those are intentional remarks. Mm-hmm.
1: She thinks it's funny, though. Her daughter's the one that picked up on it and said he's being too fresh. But not her. She just wants to know, is he being too fresh? So you're saying,
4: yeah he being fresh. Yeah. And that's what's tickling you. That's why mm-hmm. you said what you keep keying for.
5: Uh-huh.
4: That's exactly why you kick it. Because you know good and well what the man is saying.
1: Uh-huh.
4: And I don't know how old the granddaughter is that she would know that, but he being fresh,
1: Mm-hmm. Mm-hmm.
5: No, the granddaughter's mother told her mom the guy is being fresh. The granddaughter had the recital. So the mother told her mom, oh boy, being fresh with you.
4: Yeah, he is.
5: Yeah.
4: Mm-hmm. And the grandmama know that. Mm-hmm. And the grandmama wants some fresh.
1: Uh-huh. So leave Mimi alone.
4: Yeah,
1: leave
4: he's
1: Gigi
4: being
1: alone.
4: Too fresh. She know that.
1: She thinks it's funny. All right, last one, CLO. This is from Aza in Memphis. Aza writes, my wife and I tried a new restaurant and it was terrible. My wife decided to go off on the waitress about it. I said, the girl didn't cook the food. She got mad, said I was defending the girl. And was I supposed to let her make a fool of herself in public? Ooh, get your wife.
4: Well, the husband is 100% correct. The waitress didn't cook the food.
1: Right.
4: If you went to a restaurant, it's horrible. She just worked here. That girl trying to just make it.
1: Right.
4: I need this job.
1: Would you have said anything to your wife about going off on the waitress? Because
4: I would have. Uh-huh. But not in front of the waitress, though.
1: Okay. Because now the wife is mad saying he defended this waitress.
4: Well, when the waitress walked away, I went, baby, hold on. Come on now. Why you in this girl biz? She just mm-hmm. waiting table. She ain't cooked the food. Mm-hmm. She don't own the restaurant. She ain't the maitre d', and she ain't fill out the review.
1: Right.
4: So, get this girl a break.
1: I can't stand when people are rude.
4: I can't say it in front of the girl. Hey, don't yell at her.
1: Right. You're in big trouble if you do. Thank you, CLO. Coming up at the top of the hour, we will have some entertainment news for you right after this.
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9: Also, a local birthday from yesterday, Dr. Orr.
10: Yes.
9: Celebrated her birthday on yesterday.
10: Happy birthday to you, Dr. Orr.
9: And you said Howard Hewitt birthday?
10: Yep.
9: 71 years.
10: Brother looking good. Black
9: from
10: don't crack.
9: From Shalimar, right?
10: Yes.
9: Okay, then.
10: And happy heavenly birthday to an icon, talking about a singer and a songwriter, Donny Hathaway, born on this day in 1945.
9: What was that famous song that Donny
10: The Ghetto,
9: had?
10: Talking about the ghetto.
9: It was another soft song. I can't remember exactly what it was.
10: This Time We Will Be Free, I think that's it. And of course, the ultimate, no shade to Mariah, but the ultimate Christmas song.
9: Okay.
10: Donny Hathaway. Dun, dun, dun, dun, dun,
9: dun, dun. And that's Layla Hathaway's father. Right?
10: Yes, it is.
9: And she's such a
10: super talent.
9: Yes, she is. Let's check this roadway and see if any talent on the roadway. Anybody singing out there? What's up, Donnelly?
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3: According to the Federal Bureau of Prisons records, Sean Diddy Combs will be released even sooner. Inmate 37452054 is set to go free from FCI Fort Dix on January 21st, 2028. So basically he has about a year and some change left. Pretty much. However, that date could be pushed back now if reports are correct that Diddy has access to a contraband mobile phone, scrolls OnlyFans, drinks unlimited Hennessy, and pays Hennessy. Cooks for Hennessy, and pays cooks for special meals, and has guys do his laundry and clean his cells. And according to TMZ, Diddy is headed back to solitary confinement while prison officials conduct an investigation of his alleged VIP prison lifestyle.
4: Well, wow. Look, he got money. He gonna have that.
5: Mm-hmm. Yeah, that's what it is. Yeah.
4: Contraband, all this here. Mm-hmm. But you know, you get to thinking you a gangster when you said got people cleaning his cells. Like, he paying for
3: doing
4: that.
3: His laundry. Yes,
5: yeah, that's what they. Yeah,
4: he paying for that. You know,
3: yeah, he that's pays a service for special meals. Mm-hmm.
4: It's look, it's guys in prison who have laundry services. They do your clothes for you. It's dudes in there. That's a business in prison.
3: And then you pay them to do it.
4: Yeah.
5: It's well, they showed the video of that, so that's why it was on NBC News. And now
4: they have a video of what?
5: Of him on the phone, of him, you know, kind of violating some
3: drinking Hennessy.
5: So now that's why they put him in solitary confinement while they investigate.
4: Because you can't get nothing down there.
3: And moving on now, have you guys heard about this one? And we got to say, shout out our truckers, because we have a lot of truckers who listen to the Steve Harvey Morning Show.
4: Yeah,
3: we certainly appreciate
4: boys out
3: your
4: there
3: loyalty.
4: On the road. Mm-hmm. Yeah.
3: Mm-hmm. Thank you. Well, the rumor is circulating on social media that today many independent truck drivers may go on strike due to the rising cost of diesel fuel. It is cutting into their income. Now, according to Newsweek, the American Trucking Association said they are very concerned because diesel is one of trucking's largest operating expenses, and diesel fuel is at a record high of $6.51 a gallon. $6.51 a gallon. You know that's crazy.
5: That's on $7.
3: Yeah.
4: That's crazy, man.
3: That
4: that's
3: really crazy. Is. Truck drivers transport, of course, food, clothing, household products, construction materials, electronics, and more all over the country. All over the country. These are our everyday heroes of the nation's supply chains. This is ridiculous. Almost $7, Steve. You did a lot of jobs. Did you ever drive a truck?
4: No, I ain't never drove no truck. I drove a station wagon down from GE every day to deliver these fluorescent light bulbs down to Bucyrus, Ohio.
3: Oh, every day. Okay. I don't know.
5: Back to the truck drive.
3: But I know.
4: So I was supposed to drive down. It's 2 hours to Columbus, and Bucyrus is right by Columbus. So I would drive down there for 2 hours and then turn right around and come back. So I was supposed to be back by lunch. I came back by close of day every day.
3: So you said that to say you could have been a truck driver too. Yeah. Cause
4: well, I know I'm not finna come back down and back for lunch.
3: Yeah.
4: Man, do you know how many people I had created relationships down there?
3: That's what they say, truck drivers. Some of them have families in different cities. And
4: I ain't had that, but crazy stuff.
3: Women, for sure.
4: It was this old lady. It was this old lady that worked at the GE plant down there. Uh-huh. And she used to talk to me. She's real old, nice, but she could cook. And I used to go by her house at lunch because she went home for lunch.
5: What is going on?
4: I went by her house. That old lady could cook. She was old. She wasn't no cougar. Trust me. She was way past cougar. She was.
5: What was she?
3: Like a grandmother, like.
4: She was more like a saber-toothed tiger.
5: You know what? Move on.
6: Almost extinct.
4: Yeah.

0: right, finally. Who thought they'd ever hear this? Spike Lee had to be restrained by security at Yankee Stadium after a fan filmed him and asked him about his views on Palestine. Now, according to sports radio host Andy Slater, the incident occurred on Wednesday night during the Yankees pregame dinner at Yankee Stadium before their matchup with the Boston Red Sox. Spike was wearing a red Yankees cap, seated at a crowded stadium restaurant when a man in a blue plaid blazer and lanyard approached him and filmed him and asked Lee how he felt about Palestine. And Spike Lee said, "Why'd you come up to me?" I mean, he got mad. They had to hold him back. Security.
1: You
0: he was
1: see
0: ready
1: the video?
0: To fight. Yeah,
1: uh-huh,
0: he was ready to fight, dude. The manager escorted the fan out of the restaurant, not Spike Lee. But Spike Lee, yeah, he got hot. He was a little heated.
2: Yeah, it only took one person to hold Spike, though.
1: We don't
2: you
1: play
2: didn't have
1: about
2: to get
1: Spike.
2: A hold. I just get
0: we do not.
2: One security guy. Come on now, Spike. Snatch all your clothes off, knock your glasses off. Slow down.
0: You know he had those glasses on and a
2: but I am
0: cap.
2: A Spike Lee fan.
0: Yeah,
2: 100%,
0: sure.
2: All the way down,
0: one of the greats.
2: Ride or die.
0: One of the greats. Yeah,
2: I'd have been
0: right.
2: That Spike wouldn't have had to say nothing. I'd have stepped in for Spike.
0: Yeah. I mean,
1: we love
0: Spike,
1: Spike
0: fighting. Come on. Yeah.
2: But see, people
1: he was about it, though. Did
2: put you in
1: the
0: yeah.
2: But see, that's a controversial question.
1: Yeah,
2: out in
0: it
2: public
0: is.
2: Like that.
0: It is. Yes. It is.
2: You
0: and
2: can't
0: you're
2: just
0: filming
2: fire
0: me?
2: Off on nobody because now ain't no telling where you going with this video and all this.
0: You're right.
2: No, man.
0: You're right. Mm-hmm. You're right. All right, guys. Thank you. Coming up at 20 minutes after, LeBron James' wife, Savannah, faces some backlash over flying first class while her longtime friend flew business class and flies business class. We'll talk about it right after this.
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7: 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Gino's on your radio, Savannah J. 708. Good morning, Queen. How you doing over there?
8: Good morning, Gino. I'm a little, I need a snack.
7: I got you.
8: You got me? Okay.
7: I got you.
8: I know you got me.
7: I got
8: Thank you.
7: Maybe we need some delivery. You know, what, you want breakfast?
8: Maybe we can do Uber Eats.
7: Yeah, I'm sure somebody,
8: maybe
7: what you want?
8: Maybe,
7: I got you.
8: You got me?
7: I got you. What you want?
8: I don't know yet. I'll think about it.
7: All right, we'll put it out in the universe. Somebody drop it off. I'll give you a tip. We got you. All right, my sis, we got to shout somebody out.
8: Okay.
7: So, brother named Alfred, I was in Publix over there on Dorchester Road. Everybody knows where that one's at, near Ashley Phosphate. So, Alfred is retired, but I guess he's just working to, you know, make some extra money and has something to do.
8: Yeah, something to do. Stay busy.
7: And so, I had on his shirt, College of Charleston. He said, you know, did you go to school there? Or do you know somebody there? And I told him, I said, well, yeah, my wife, she works there. And he was like, I said, what's your name, brother? He said, Alfred. He said, what's your name? I said, Gino. He said, yeah, there's a guy on the radio named Gino. I said,
8: what did you say? I am.
7: I just said, that's me. You know, just kind of, that's me. And he was so excited.
8: Yeah.
7: And he said, oh, I've been listening to you for you've been here 20 years. I said, you're right. I came here in 05. Yeah. I've been listening to you for 20 years. I listen to you and Savannah in the morning, every morning. Well, I love you all. He was just so positive. It's just his spirit and his energy. And I told him I would give him a shout out, Alfred and his wife, Deborah.
8: Hello, Alfred. Hello, Miss Deborah. Thank you for listening to us.
7: We got some tickets, Savannah.
8: Oh, we do. Who wants to check out Disney on Ice?
7: Caller 9 right now. Saturday night, October 24th. 6:30 p.m. Those are the tickets you can win right now if you are caller 9 at
8: 843-972-9999.
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10: 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Mathis Ferry at Mildenhall Road. Rebound at Woods Avenue. 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
0: All right, so during a recent episode of the Mental Health Podcast, LeBron James' wife, Savannah, brought up the fact that she doesn't feel the need to pay for her longtime friend and business partner, April McDaniel, to fly first class when they travel together. So Savannah will fly first class and her friend April flies business class. April said she doesn't feel the need to be in first class because that's not in her budget. She went on to say in part that she and Savannah live two different lifestyles. However, Savannah is getting some backlash now because users on social media are saying that Savannah is wrong and that if she flies first class, her friend and business partner should fly first class too. What do you think?
1: What is Savannah getting backlash for that for?
0: Because it's her friend. You know, you're rich. Class. You want, you know, bring your friend along and be rich and you all fly together. That's what people are saying. Yeah. You're rich. Fly your friend first class. That's what she's saying.
2: Oh, I've been left Larry Moore in the back of the plane. I've been left him. Oh, my partner Larry Moore, he clapped me. I'd be up there. He back there. I don't even know when he get off. I know I'm off.
1: That's unfair.
0: But you know how, like, when Oprah and Gail first became friends, Oprah gave...
1: That's not my obligation. Savannah's a woman. Mm-hmm. Her obligation ain't to take care of nobody. The girl said she don't feel a need to fly in first class.
0: Yeah,
1: and that's not in her budget.
0: Yeah, I appreciate
1: that. So if she living her life...
3: Mm-hmm. Yeah, yeah. They have different
1: lifestyles. Savannah living her life.
0: Uh-huh.
3: Yeah.
1: They don't understand how it is, man, that constant tug when you're successful. From the moment you wake up, everybody you know wants something.
3: But you know what, Steve? People are comparing it. They're saying y'all always in celebrities and billionaires' business, but y'all the same people when y'all go out to eat. You not paying for
2: the
3: this.
2: Check.
3: You not split. You want to split the check.
0: Ooh,
3: you didn't order
0: the
3: this.
0: Check.
3: You didn't do this.
1: Exactly,
3: so it's the
1: right.
3: same thing. It's the same thing.
1: But the moment you think a person's supposedly rich or well off, now all of a sudden they obligated to do all of this stuff.
3: That's
1: Man, let me tell you
0: something.
1: You're
0: speaking from experience.
3: Yeah.
1: I fell into that trap early on. I fell into that trap. I want everybody to fly like me. Everybody live my life. Uh-huh. Everybody stay white. Hey, man, you can't do that. You keep doing that.
0: And
1: you
0: you'll
1: keep doing that. But
0: you'll
1: it come. But see, here's the backlash that y'all don't see that comes for them.
0: Mm-hmm.
1: Then all of a sudden, you got a bunch of people around you that now expect.
0: The entitlement.
1: So now it ain't just a plane ticket. It's your whole lifestyle now.
3: Yeah.
0: Oh, no. Yeah.
1: If we're going to go out here together, can I wear this or can you buy me this to go here?
0: Okay. It's much more onto it. All right.
1: The sense of entitlement gets crazy, my bad.
0: Yeah. All right. Mm-hmm. Coming up, we'll check your voicemail, Steve, at 877-29-STEVE. That's coming up right after this.
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6: Accident on Savannah Highway at Carrillo in front of the Waffle House, West Ashley. Mathis Ferry at Mildenhall Road. Rebound at Woods Avenue. Rivers Avenue at Durant. Just under a 1 hour drive, Somerville to downtown. 972-1152.
7: From the Storm Team 2 Weather Center, starting off in the 60s with low lying fog in places this morning. Once that lifts by mid morning, we will have sunny skies and temps rising to the 80s by noon.
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11: Hi, hello.
10: Hey, how are you?
11: I'm good. How are you this morning?
10: I'm good, dear. Who is this?
11: This is Angela.
10: Hey, Angela, where you calling me from, dear?
11: I'm from Walterboro.
10: Oh, Walterboro. I'm coming that way soon. I'm coming to Cottageville, November 7th. This is Savannah and Gino, and guess what?
11: What's that?
10: You're number 9, girl.
11: Oh, good. Thank you. I've been trying.
10: You've been trying. You have succeeded.
11: Yeah.
10: You have succeeded, dear.
12: So what's going on, Angela?
11: Nothing. I'm just on my way to work.
10: Okay, then. Where do you work, Angela?
11: I work in Somerville at Cadence Academy.
12: All right. Okay. Angela, my baby sister's name is Angela.
10: Yeah.
12: So
11: okay,
12: I got tickets for you. 4 tickets, a family pack to see Disney on Ice. It's going to be Saturday night, October 24th, 6:30 p.m. at the Coliseum.
11: Oh, good. Thank you. My grandkids will love it.
12: Shout out your grandkids. What's their names?
11: That's Amaya and Kane and Kai.
10: And what school do they go to? They go to school?
11: Yes. Kane doesn't go to school. He's 3.
10: Okay.
11: Amaya goes to Somerville.
10: All right.
11: And my daughter Kai lives in Columbia.
10: Okay. All right. Well, they can hear us in Columbia. What's the school there?
11: She goes to Carolina.
10: Oh, okay.
11: Lake Carolina.
10: All right, then. All right.
12: Well, I'll be looking for them to be my academic all-stars pretty soon.
10: That's true. Angela, what station just made you a winner, dear?
11: 99.7.

0: 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Let's go to Trey in Tampa.
1: Hey, Mr. Harvey. My name is Trey. I'm in Tampa, Florida. I want to say God bless you on the morning show. I want to comment on something that you said about listening to the show, and you said you're going to try to get to 210 by your birthday. And, you know, let me tell you something about words. Words are power. And just say, I'm going to be 210 on my birthday. You don't have to try. That word if is the biggest word in vocabulary. There's no if, because all that does is create doubt. Anytime you trying to reach a goal and you have any slight part of doubt in your talking about your goal, you might not reach it. Cause you're the one that said, man, I'll try this, that, whatever. And you said, man, don't use the word try. I learned that from you. You're going to reach 210, maybe less. You will do it. Don't ever use the word try, because that's a space, a opening for doubts. And I appreciate you so much, man. We love y'all here in Tampa, Florida. I'm one of your biggest fans. God bless you and the whole morning crew. Thank you, Mr. Harvey, for listening.
2: You know something, man? I received it. And he's 100% correct.
0: Yeah,
2: he is 100% correct. And words are very powerful.
0: Very powerful.
2: Did say that. I'm going to try to be 210. No, man.
0: Yeah.
2: I'm going to be 210.
0: That's right.
2: On my birthday.
0: Say it. Put it out
2: He's absolutely right. Because that's really I believe.
0: Yeah.
2: But I'm human. I'm sorry, brother. I don't want to let nobody down. I don't want to not practice what I preach and live by the words I live. But, man, that's 100% correct.
0: Mm-hmm.
2: But everybody has to be reminded every now and then.
0: That's right. We're human. Yeah.
2: Everybody got to be reminded. And that was just a reminder to me.
0: Yeah.
2: And I am going to be 210. And you know how I know? You know what I'm starting to do? I'm starting to eat my dinner earlier.
0: Mm-hmm.
2: And if I am hungry, I just have this little drink that I can make. It's called Perfect Aminos. It's protein and pure aminos. And I just drink that at night and go to bed. And then the first thing I do when I wake up, I drink 16 ounces of water. And right after that, I drink another Perfect Amino protein, which has zero sugar, hardly any calories, so it don't affect it. Like if you're intermittent fasting or fasting, it don't affect it. I'm going to be 210. And thank you for reminding me of that, brother. Thank you.
3: Woo-hoo! Yay, Trey.
0: All right.
2: My dog.
4: That's good.
2: My dog.
0: And we love you too, Tampa. Thank you. All right. Moving on to Butter, the mailman, who
2: my
0: left
2: man
0: a message.
2: Through,
0: Butter, the mailman.
5: Good morning. Good morning. This is Butter, the mailman. Junior, I got a problem with you. You left the top 20 whatever football team. You did not once mention my Vegas Raiders. I'm coming for you, Junior. I'm sick of you, Junior. And we should be over top the Kansas City cheating cheese. This is Butter the Mailman. I'm Daryl J. Thomas Sr. And the J is for gentlemen. So I'll talk to y'all later. I love y'all. But Junior, you owe me an apology. You did not mention my Vegas Raiders, and we 3-0. Whatever, Junior.
4: Damn. Wow, brother. That was a lot for to be the mailman. And I did mention your Las Vegas Raiders because y'all was number 14. I did say y'all was 3-0, and I got it right here on my paper when I said it. We was all shocked that you beat the Chiefs. But that's all right, brother. You hear what you want to hear, though. But, you know, that's all good. Ain't no problem.
3: Not
4: man,
3: Junior with
4: strong.
3: The receipts. Not
4: yeah, I got the receipts, but, man, whatever, Butter.
2: And Junior, you correct. But I want to talk to Butter too.
0: Yeah.
2: And Butter, I think you owe your teachers an apology, because your initials is something JR, and the J is for gentlemen. That
0: gentleman.
2: Is not how you spell gentleman.
0: No, what a not. It certainly is not. All right, thank you, callers. We appreciate you very much.
2: The Raiders is 3-0.
4: Yeah, man.
2: I ain't know that.
0: All right, Junior, and the callers, and Butter, the mailman, everybody, thank you. Coming up next, a prank phone call. Junior's in for the nephew right after this.
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0: Coming up at the top of the hour, right about 4 minutes after, it is my strawberry letter for today. And the subject is keep it between us. Okay? Keep it between us. Don't tell anybody else. We'll get into it in just a few. Because right now, Junior is in for the nephew with today's prank phone call.
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0: Junior, what you got for us?
2: Did you hear Butter last break? Butter? The mailman. Did y'all hear
1: Butter mailman?
0: Yeah.
1: He had a problem with you, Junior.
2: Yes, he has a serious problem.
0: He's coming for you, yeah.
2: Yeah. Mm-hmm. Yeah. He said, whatever.
1: You didn't mention the Raiders, his Las Vegas Raiders, in the top 20.
0: And ranking,
1: He tired of you.
2: And I Junior told him said I said he did. Number 14, but I was like, man, you ain't got to go off on me like that, Butter. Man, behind the
3: he said, whatever.
2: I mean, we ain't going to Super Bowl. Y'all ain't going either, Butter. What are we talking about? I mean, goodness. Golly, he was serious about these Raiders, man. I mean, it's just three games. I mean, we ain't won one, but we congratulations, Butter.
0: Oh,
2: man,
0: that's pretty attitude.
2: That kind of hurt my heart with the way Butter was talking to me. He said, whatever, Junior. The last person said to me, man, we broke up. I know that. We broke up.
0: The last time I said whatever, Junior,
2: we broke up. That was it. You ain't gonna talk to me like that. Yeah, it's over and done with. I know what they Butter should be doing. Butter should make sure we get these $5,000 checks from Trump. Just bring them to the house if you're gonna do something. Whatever, Butter.
1: No, he is a mailman. Trump is gonna give you $5,000 checks if the Republicans win the House and the Senate.
2: Mm. Yeah.
1: In order to get your $5,000, you're going to have to sell yourself out.
0: Sell your soul.
2: Oh, we ain't doing that, huh? We know that. We know we ain't finna get that. Butter going to be the mailman. That's all I know. Just look for them.
3: That's all I was saying.
2: Yeah. Let's go ahead and get to the prank, man. Okay, here we go. The nephew left us a prank today, and it's, that ain't my brother's baby.
0: Oh, my God.
2: I don't know why. Tommy, do this, but this is his ignorance already. That ain't my brother's baby. Come on, Cat.
4: Don't worry about it. It's something I need to take care of. I talk to...
5: Hello?
4: May I speak to Terry?
5: This is she.
4: My name is Daryl. Damon is my brother. I don't live in Dallas where y'all live at. I'm the one that live out of town. But we done had a family meeting and talked about it. And I know Travis is your son. He 8 years old. But the problem is, the reason why I'm calling you, Terry, is because we done found out that Travis ain't none of Damon's child.
5: Excuse me?
4: Travis ain't none of Damon's child. He been paying you child support here for the last
5: Wait, hold on. And you said your name was who?
4: I'm Darryl. I'm Damon's brother.
5: And who gave you this information?
4: We all done found the information out. We actually going to go down there to the courthouse and get all this stuff rectified. But we done found out that Travis ain't none of Damon's child. And he been sitting up here sending you money, $700 to $800 a month, and this child ain't even here. Now, I hate for Travis to find this out, and he going to have to find it out.
5: Wait. He ain't finna find that. Why are you calling me?
4: Look, the family done had a meeting, and I'm the one that they decided to make the phone call and tell you what's going on.
5: No, but you don't have a thing to do with this. You ain't nobody daddy over here, so I'm not sure what you're calling for or who God made you king or wanted you to be head in charge to call, but that is not going to work out.
4: But why are you doing this to my brother? That's what I'm saying. For 8 years, the man been sending you $700-something a month, and this ain't even his child.
5: Well, you know, why am I even talking to you? I'm not really sure. Your brother need to call me if he has any problems or questions. You have a good day. Hello?
4: You don't hang no phone up on me. Damon told me your little was hard-headed anyway. Now, look.
5: Wait a minute. You know what? You got the wrong one, baby. Like, I'm trying to not lose all my religion today, but you about to make me lose it on your...
4: About to make me lose... What?
5: You don't know who you with over here. So, like I said before, my son, your nephew that you try not to claim over there, I don't know why you... Came from wherever the hell you said you came from, to Dallas, to try to start some mess.
4: I came from California down here to Dallas, and I'm telling you.
5: You need to take your black come back to California, because down here, you don't know me like that.
4: No, I don't know you, but I'm finna know you, and Travis finna know that my brother ain't his daddy.
5: I don't know. You know what? You need to talk to your brother again. That's what you need to do, and you don't need to be talking to me.
4: You finna send us all the money my brother done sent y'all.
5: And when I do, look, when I send all that 8 years worth of money back.
4: You gonna send every dime back because it belonged to my brother. That ain't my brother's child. Now, we ain't got time to be going on no Maury Povich show or nothing to find out who the daddy.
5: You know what? Like I said, you picked the wrong one. It'd be your best bet not to call me anymore. You actually, it is a good thing that you call, because if you came knocking on my door, you'd have got your ass whooped today.
4: No, you go. That's my second thing I'm finna do if we can't rectify it over the phone. I don't have a problem coming over there, knocking down some doors and getting some questions answered. Because this ain't Damon's baby.
5: Obviously, you must wish it was yours since you're taking so much interest.
4: No, it ain't mine. But it ain't Damon's either. And we got 700.
5: You must not have any and looking for some. But I'm sorry. This one's taken over here, and Damon will continue to pay what he owes.
4: Damon don't owe another.
5: That's what's wrong with you, brothers. No, you don't want to pay. I'm sorry. He's going to continue to pay. And you can call whoever you want to call him, do whatever you want to do. So go back and tell your mama and everybody else who waiting for this meeting to let them know. It ain't happening.
4: Look, my mama ain't got nothing to do with it. Mama been.
5: You said your mama and all y'all got together. She the same way. I see where you get it from. You act just like her. Y'all some nosy people. Mind your own business. That's a grown man.
4: That ain't. My mama said it from the get-go that it wasn't her, it wasn't Damon's child.
5: Nah, that means your mama's a two-faced lie because you ain't what your mama said.
4: You ain't finna sit here and bring my mama up in this?
5: Well, if you know so much, then you better come knock on my door. Come knock on my door if you want to.
4: We done the math. $750 times 12, then times 8 is $72,000. That's how much money my brother done sent you, and that's how much we want back. And I need you to get to working on this money now.
5: Okay. Why don't you come over here and get it?
4: Don't get your whooped today, Terry.
5: Come on over here, and you gonna see them get their whooped. You in Dallas.
4: I don't care nothing about I'm in no Dallas.
5: This ain't California.
4: So what?
5: I don't even know what the hell. I don't even know why I'm wasting my time talking to you. Like I said, your brother is a weak. If he got to have you, y'all had a meeting and you got to be the one to call. I'm not really understanding.
4: Look, I got one more thing I need to say to you. Is you listening to me?
5: You know, you getting on my nerves. That's what you're doing.
4: You respect me. Are you listening to me?
5: You what?
4: This is Nephew Tommy from the Steve Harvey Morning Show. You just got pranked. You just got pranked by your sister Tanya, baby.
5: You know what?
4: She say, talk to her about her baby daddy and that baby.
5: Yeah, I don't play with the children. Oh, my gosh. I'm so embarrassed.
4: All right, let me ask you this. What is the baddest? I'm talking about the baddest radio show in the land.
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2: All right, there you go, Shirley. There you go, Carl. That ain't my brother's baby.
6: My brother told a girl that one time, too. That ain't my brother's baby.
0: And what happened?
2: Well,
0: was it not? Yeah.
6: Yeah, it was.
3: Was he talking about you?
6: Yeah.
3: Your brother was talking.
6: I don't know what he was drinking.
2: Yeah.
6: Why are you over there?
0: Why were you over there?
3: Is the question.
0: Right.
2: Man.
0: Oh, my goodness.
2: That ain't my brother. If you could say that, Uncle, about a family member, did anybody know if they could say, like, that ain't my cousin? Who would it be in your family? I know who would be in mine. Everybody. No, it's not. I got a whole list of them I'd run down. That's not my Aunt Beth. That's not who that is.
0: That is hilarious, Junior.
3: I think we all got family members we can't stand.
0: All right, coming up next, it is my strawberry letter, and the subject is Keep It Between Us. We'll get into that right after this.
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9: We're live and local, 7:54, Throwback Thursday. Low Country Libra celebrating birthdays. Happy birthday to you. You are celebrating a birthday today with who, Savannah?
10: Howard Hewitt. He's 71 years young. And also, happy heavenly birthday to Donny Hathaway. Donny was born on this day in 1945 and died in 1979. Ooh, young
9: just
10: man.
9: Think of all the joints, all the hits, Savannah.
10: Yeah, tell me about it.
9: Talking about the ghetto.
10: All right.
9: Talking about that. Man, that was the joint.
10: And this Christmas.
9: The ultimate, some say the greatest Christmas song of all time. You know it's Christmas when you hear Donny Hathaway on the radio.
10: You know it's Christmas, yes. A song for you and also somebody, someday we'll be free.
9: Oh, man, that was
10: the
9: joint.
10: We need that now, right? That song is relevant today.
9: Thank you, that part.
10: Yeah, and the closer I get to you, and he sang that with
9: Roberta Flack.
10: Okay, and where is the love?
9: Where is the love?
10: Shivery was around then, right?
9: Yes.
10: Shivery was definitely around then.
9: Hey, I still open doors for the ladies. I let
10: good,
9: the ladies, you know,
10: good,
9: get
10: good
9: on the elevator first and get off first.
10: All right, look at you.
9: Ma'am.
10: Your grandpa raised you right.
9: Yeah, my mother. Now, look.
10: Your mama raised you
9: well, he
10: right
9: did, too, because I saw him do it.
10: Your grandpa and everybody else, they raised you right.
9: But my mother would snatch a knot. Boy, I didn't raise you that way.
10: You said she snatched a knot?
9: Yep.

0: I've never heard that one.
1: Oh, yeah.
0: I never heard that one
1: well,
0: before.
1: Well, snatch a not you.
0: Oh,
1: you
0: my goodness. Let's check the roadway. That's a new one to me. That got to be real painful.
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1: Ladies and gentlemen, it is time for the Strawberry Letter with my good friend Shirley Strawberry.
0: Thank you, Junior. Appreciate it. Subject, keep it between us. Dear Stephen Shirley, I'm a 34-year-old woman. My boyfriend is in a band and he's a local celebrity. He pays the rent and we live together for the most part whenever he's in town. Sometimes he stays over at his baby mama's house so he can take his children to school and be there for them. His baby mama's parents live there too, so he can also help care for them when he's in town. He's an all-around great guy, and we have talked about making our relationship official with a ring. So he's saving up to get me a rock. I can't wait till I get that ring so his baby mama will know I am number one. But I am concerned because he recently stashed a lot of money in my closet and begged me to keep it between us. I made sure it wasn't drug money or anything illegal. He said it's money that he got from a gig and he still didn't want to have to share it with his baby mama, so he's hiding it. I thought that was strange because how would she know about it? Then things got stranger when his baby mama came to my apartment demanding to see him. She said that my boyfriend ran off with the down payment for their house and now he's ghosting her. I told her there's no way that he's getting a house with her because we live together, and if he ever gets enough money, he is using it to buy me a diamond. I could tell that the news hurt her feelings, but I didn't care. My man is out of town, so I filled him in on what happened, and he said that's why he asked me to keep it between us. I am still wondering how she knew about the money. Why would she lie and try to steal it? Okay. You left some big holes in this story, first of all, and it's rather confusing. What do you mean you guys live together whenever he's in town, but he stays over at his baby mama's house sometimes to be with the kids? You and his baby mama are sharing this man. That's what's going on here. You're in like some sort of open relationship or something. I mean, you know about her and she knows about you because, yeah, he spends time with you. Then he goes and spends time with her, her parents, and the kids. What? Meanwhile, you think a ring is going to validate you and solidify your position as his number one in this arrangement. I think you should already know where you stand with this guy, because that's why you'd get a ring in the first place, because you were who you are, his fiance. Number one, he wouldn't be going anywhere staying. But this is way more than that. She said the money he stashed with you is for the down payment on their house. And now he's ghosting her. And your man is conveniently out of town right now. And I don't really know what to tell you except to say it's clear that he's playing both of you guys. Steve?
2: Man, I can see through all this right here. Because you know why? There's some lying involved. And it's lying from the beginning of the letter all the way to the end. I always know where the break in the story begins to lie. I will point them out to you. I'm a 34-year-old woman. My boyfriend is in a band and he's a local celebrity. That's the beginning. It's beginning to bend a little bit. He's a local celebrity. That's starting to take a turn. He pays the rent and we live together for the most part. What the hell do that mean?
0: I know.
2: And we live together for the most part. What? The most part of what? All this is all these red flags whenever he's in town. Okay, well, if he ain't in town, he probably live on the road, but when he in town, for the most part, sometimes, here we go, he stays over at his baby mama's house so he can take his children to school and be there for them. Okay, I understand that. That sounds a little bit doable. But I'm thinking there's more to it than this. That's a little shaky. Sound like a lie to me. I'm just telling you. His baby mama's parents live there too, so he can also help care for them when he's in town. Okay, wait a minute. Hold up. So is he a local celebrity or is he a nurse? Which one is he? Is he a local celebrity or is he a caregiver? Which one is he? Do he live with you or do he live with her? And when you're over there to take kids to school, how sick is the girl's mom and daddy? He got to care for them too. The lie is coming. I'm telling you, he lying. He don't care for them people. And I'm telling you, I think he live over there and he come to you every now and then. But anyway, he's an all-around great guy. Well, he sound like it. Yeah. And we done talked about making our relationship official with a ring. Wait a minute. Your relationship is official long before the man buy the ring. Before a man buys a ring, it's beneficial for some time.
0: Right.
2: So he's saving up to get me a rock. Okay. That's what he told you. Gonna be hard to save money living in two different places. Does he share in the rent of both places?
0: Hang on, Steve. Yeah, hang on. We'll have part two of your response coming up at 23 minutes after the hour. Today's Strawberry Letter subject, keep it between us. We'll get back into it right after this.
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12: Yes, it is Friday, Saturday night. Party, and are you ready? I know you got your fit ready now. Come on.
11: You know what? I'm ready to see Chuck's fit and his wife Pam.
12: Right.
11: Yeah, because this is his 60th birthday, and I know they're going to come with it. It's going to be happening at East Cooper Disco. That's at 1162 Vinning Road, right there in Mount Pleasant. Chuck, 60. Chuck, chill out. One of the baddest DJs here in the Lowcountry. It's his birthday celebration, so come out to East Cooper Disco, and let's celebrate his life.
12: Now, we were talking earlier, Savannah, so you said, like, the menu is going to be off the
11: chain. Ooh, the menu. Yeah, the menu. You know, East Cooper Disco, they got some of the best food anyway.
12: Yeah.
11: You know, they have the best food at Hannah cannibals, and they all combine together. And, you know, so, hey. And also, let me give a shout-out to Bertha's Kitchen.
12: Yes.
11: Bertha's Kitchen.
12: Oh, yeah.
11: My family over there on Union Heights.
12: Right. And, yes. And since we're doing that, shout-out to the folks at Taste of the Islands.
11: Oh, yes. Oh, I know. We love their food.
12: Sonia and Preston.
11: Like? Yeah, okay. Yeah. So,
12: yeah. Well, the family, they are the, like, the jerk and the oxtails and all that. You know, I usually get some, you know me. Yeah, wings.
11: I know you get wings. So you don't eat pork and beans. You don't like stuff like that.
12: You know, it's funny you mention that. When I was a kid, I actually, those Campbell in the can, my grandmother would make those pork and beans.
11: Okay, then. All
12: I haven't had them in years.
11: Yeah, some white rice and pork and beans.
12: Oh, man.
11: That is a meal.
12: I promise you, I had you. So do you know what you want for breakfast?
11: Yeah. I'm going to tell you as soon as we get off the air.
12: Okay. All right. Well,
11: maybe some pork and beans. let me call Julie. I'm at Bertha's.
12: It might be a little early for pork and beans for breakfast. I don't know. But hey,
11: ain't
12: listen.
11: Ain't never too early.
12: If you got a taste.
11: I love beans, black beans, all those things. I know they may cause a little problem up in here, but we'll be all right.
12: Call a nine. We got your tickets. We got you laughing. So speaking of getting your laugh on, Gabriel Iglesias at the Coliseum Friday night.
11: Yes, with that fluffy.
12: Yeah. The fluffy celebration. That's what he's calling the tour, the 1976 tour, a fluffy celebration at the Coliseum Friday night, October 16th. Caller 9.
11: 843-972-9999. 843-972-9999. Call us now.
12: Donna Lee, how's that ride to work?
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1: All right, come on, Steve. Let's recap today's Strawberry Letter. The subject is Keep It Between Us.
2: This letter is a specialty of mine because it's filled with nothing but lies. And I can always tell where the lie is in the story. 34-year-old woman, boyfriend is in the band. He's a local celebrity. Starting to smell a little fishy to me. He pays the rent and we live together for the most part. Okay, now the lie has begun. How do you live together for the most part? Whenever he's in town. Sometimes he stays at his baby's mama's house so he can take his children to school and be there for them. That's what he told you. And his baby mama's parents live there too, so he also can help take care of them when he's in town. This is a hell of a dude right here. I mean, the skill sets that he has. Local celebrity, band member, driver, daycare service, caregiver service for elderly people. All this. This dude is just amazing. He's an all-around great guy. And we've talked about making our relationship official with the ring. So right now, the relationship is not official. What is it then? Men's relationship with the woman is official long before you get a ring. But you need this ring. So he is saving up to get me a rock. That what he told you? Okay, cool. I don't know how much you think he can save off of being a local celebrity, but good luck to you. I can't wait till I get that ring so his baby mama would know I'm number one. Or is it the baby mama going to know you number one, or you going to think you number
1: right.
2: one? Which one is it? Because right now, it looked to me just by looking baby mama winning right now.
1: Mm-hmm.
2: But I'm concerned. Here we go. This is where the whole lie. Because he recently stashed a lot of money in my closet and begged me to keep it between us. Okay,
1: what?
2: Who would you tell? Why would you tell somebody? And all of a sudden, he gave you a large sum of money. I made sure it wasn't drug money or anything illegal. And how'd you do that?
1: How? Oh, yeah.
2: What, did you smell the money? How you know it wasn't from drugs or nothing illegal? He said it's money that he got from a gig and he didn't want to have to share it with his baby mama, so he hiding it. Why does he have to hide money from the baby's mama if y'all live together for the most part? And if he bought something over to you, why would he have to tell you to keep it between us? I'm so confused. And why do you need this ring to make your relationship official? Because y'all not in a relationship. He said the money he got from a gig, a large sum of money from a gig. What gig gave him that much money? Whoa. He a local celebrity. All right. Now, here's the part that let her go crazy. Then things got stranger when his baby mama came by my apartment demanding to see him. She said that my boyfriend ran off with the down payment for their house, and now he's ghosting her. I told her there's no way he's getting a house with her because we live together, and if he ever gets enough money, he using it to buy me a diamond. Are you stupid? Where do you think the large sum of money came from that he asked you not to mention to nobody? Because he knew this crazy heifer was going to come over there eventually. Don't tell her we got this money in the closet. And she don't believe that because they live together and he's not going to get a house with her because when he get enough money, he going to use that to buy me a diamond. Ooh, girl, you stupid. He done told so many lies. He done lied about where he got the money from. Mm-hmm. He done lied about living with you for the most part. He lived with his other people. He lived with his family. He done lied to you about taking care of these old because that ain't what he do. Now he done got you over here and lied to you and told you he bringing getting a ring. So you thought when the large sum of money came in the house, you thought that was for your ring off of a gig. She said no. He ran off with the money we were saving to buy a house. My man is out of town, so I filled him in on what happened, and he said that's why he asked me to keep it between us. And then listen to the next line. I'm still wondering how she knew about the money. What you mean? Cause she was saving it. That's how she know about the money. And it was in a bag somewhere in their house. And now she don't find the bag and he gone. Now the only one that knew about the bag and what they were saving the money for and how much is in there was the girl, the baby mama. Now you trying to figure out how she knew about the money. Cause it's hers. Why would she lie and try to steal it? Wait a minute. How she lie? How would she know about some money in a bag?
1: All right,
2: the girl
1: Steve.
2: Didn't lie. He lied and been lying to you the whole time. And you stupid.
1: He's playing them. Yeah. Post your comments on today's Strawberry Letter at Steve Harvey FM on Instagram and on Facebook. And check out the Strawberry Letter podcast on the free iHeartRadio app. Free never sounded so good. You can download it today. Coming up at 46 minutes after the hour, it will be Junior and Sports Talk right after this.
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1: It's Star 99.7. Hello, who is this?
2: This is Dorothy Allison.
1: Hey, Dorothy, how are you?
2: Oh, I'm fine. How are you?
1: I'm good, dear. Where are you calling us from?
2: Mount Pleasant.
1: All right. Well, Dorothy, you want to get your laugh on?
2: Yes, I do. Yes.
3: She said, yes, I do. Well, we got some good news for you. You are caller number 9. Come on, Dorothy. The Gabriel Iglesias 1976 tour, a fluffy celebration. So I don't know what he mean. I guess you'll find out on Saturday night. He's going to be at the Coliseum. That's actually Friday night, October 16th at the North Charleston Coliseum.
2: Thank you.
1: You're more than welcome, Dorothy.
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1: 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All right. 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You're definitely going to get your laugh on. 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
5: We have accidents I-26 eastbound near College Park Road. 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Freeland Drive near College Park. Fort Johnson near Ocean View. Maybank at Main. 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
1: Junior is here with Sports Talk. What you got, Junior?
2: Okay, Shirley. Well, earlier this week, I want to tell my boy Odell Beckham Jr. to keep his head up as he's released from the Giants, man. Odell Beckham got released after 3 games. They let him go. And they said it was just due to lack of minimal playing time and productivity. So they let Odell Beckham Jr. go. But he going to be fine. I just don't know why we ain't picking him up. That's what I just want to know. We need him more than anything.
0: I don't think he want to play there. He ain't caught a pass in 3 games, and y'all ain't won a game in 3 games. So why would it's just too much negativity going on?
2: Well, they said it wasn't due to his lack of star power, because he still could play, man. I think he still could play, Unc. You know. Have you met Odell Beckham, Unc? Did you get to meet him already?
0: Yeah.
2: Oh, yeah. Good brother, man. Yeah. Good brother.
0: He is really a good dude, man.
2: Yeah.
0: Mm. Now, I get thrown off when I see people with tattoos everywhere. I get thrown off a little bit.
3: Why?
0: I met a guy the other day.
2: You say anything about anything.
0: I mean, I'll be just curious. You know, I met a guy the other day and all his fingers was tattooed. And he shook my hand. And I couldn't get past it. I'm just, what are you putting on your fingers? And one of them was a fish skeleton. I'm going, a fish with no bones on it, with no meat on it, just bones. Hey, man, what is on your fingers?
1: Why does that bother you?
0: Because why'd you put all these tattoos on your fingers, man? Because you got your hand, I'm under your suit. Take this suit off. You look like a Viking. Why is we in here trying to act like you got a suit on and he got his hair pulled up in a bun? He look like a Viking. All he need is a shield and a sword, and we can just start making all kind of money over here.
1: Can you let Junior do his sport?
2: Let me talk to you about this. It go down tonight, man. Y'all playing tonight, the Steelers and the Browns.
0: Yeah.
2: How we feeling?
0: Boy, if we beat the Steelers, I got new faith.
1: What?
0: We finna be 3-1.
2: Yes, y'all.
3: Deshaun
0: finna make comeback, baby. But if we lose, then I'm gonna show you how to handle it.
2: What's the first thing you do when y'all lose, huh? What you be doing? What's the first thing you do when y'all lose? When the Browns lose, what's the first thing you do?
0: First of all, I just admit that I knew it. See, denial keeps you in a messed up state of mind the whole time. Uh-huh. See, you in denial.
2: You just admit it. I got you. I'm going to start doing that. I'm going to try that. I knew it.
3: I'm going to start trying to admit it.
0: Plus, I'll be here for you the whole season.
2: I know you will be, man.
1: That's
2: you always
1: so sweet. Yeah, all right, coming up at the top of the hour, a young man on social media needs some advice about his dream career, a year in the middle of nowhere. We'll talk about it right after this.
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3: That's right. Election Day is November 3rd. October 4th is the deadline to register to vote in the November midterm election.
2: So check your voter registration status. 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SCVotes.org.
3: And like you said earlier, make sure you check because it may be a problem when you get to the poll.
2: I found out last night that since 2022, 1.2 million people in South Carolina have been purged from the rolls.
3: Wow.
2: Now, I'm hoping a lot of those people found out and then they went in and re-registered. But the fact that they had kicked off over a million people off the voter rolls.
3: What's the reason for that?
2: They just purge you for whatever reason.
3: Because you don't vote or what is
2: it? Or just because they can.
3: Wow.
2: Yeah, they can. So that's why I said check your voter registration status. Now, Election Day, the actual Election Day is October 19th. That is the first day to early vote here in South Carolina. November 3rd, that's the end of Election Day. Show up for yourself. Make a plan. Take a whole bunch of folks. Party bus,
3: yes.
2: Church bus,
3: mm-hmm.
2: Uber, Lyft.
3: Yes.
2: Get on your bicycle.
3: Yes.
2: Tricycle.
3: You said tricycle? Oh, Lord have mercy. Child, you took it back. Let's get on this roadway. Donna Lee, anybody out there with a tricycle? A tricycle, Gino? You a mess.
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5: We've got wrecks, I-26 eastbound between Royal Road and College Park. The left lane is blocked. Another wreck at College Park with the two right lanes closed. Venning at Welford, Palmetto Commerce at Weber, Glenn McConnell at Mary Ader Avenue. 972-1152.
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14: 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I salute dads with those holy shrine type of tool benches, especially if you have a white tape outline where each tool should be placed. 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I call it the Call Dad Service Truck. 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Every tool needed to take care of any sort of AC or heating problem. And every tool has its place. Thanks for the inspiration, Dad. Any day, any night, any time.
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1: My parents have offered me my old room back where I'd be around my younger siblings and a bunch of friends I've known forever. The other option is staying at my uncle's place, which is in the middle of nowhere. He works a lot, so most days I'd have the entire place to myself, which I think that's exactly what I need. Here's the question. If you had 1 year to pursue something creative, would you surround yourself with people you love or disappear somewhere so you won't have any distractions or excuses?
2: Well, of course, I would go somewhere with the least amount of distractions.
1: Right.
3: Mm-hmm.
1: Right.
2: Here's what you have to ask yourself, though, young man. You've graduated from college,
1: mm-hmm.
2: and you're going to take a year off to write a novel.
1: Mm-hmm. Before he starts his real career, he says.
2: Now, you have to ask yourself this very important question. For what?
1: Mm-hmm. What's the purpose?
3: Why is he doing this?
2: Ask yourself, the what.
1: Mm-hmm. Mm-hmm.
2: Why are you doing it?
1: Mm-hmm.
2: What are you hoping to accomplish?
1: Yeah.
2: Now, if you just want to write a novel,
1: mm-hmm.
2: go on and write your novel. But if you're saying you're going to put off the pursuit of your real life to pursue this thing just so you can say you wrote a novel, hey, bro, you can write the novel while you're working.
1: Mm-hmm. Mm-hmm.
2: But a whole year?
1: Yeah. One year, he said.
2: I mean, look, I understand if you want to take the year out, I mm-hmm. can't tell you not to. But you have to ask yourself exactly why you're doing it. Yeah, are you hoping that the novel is a hit and makes money?
1: Bestseller,
2: Whatever. What are you trying to accomplish? Mm-hmm. If you don't have a clear design, look, man, you can create any reason you want to for not going to work right away. I need a break. I've been studying, but I got news for you, sir. You better go on and get your foot on that gas pedal as soon as you can.
1: Mm-hmm.
2: Because the clock is ticking and it ain't going to wait for you.
1: Yeah.
2: And you're going to look around and all your 20s is going to be gone.
1: Mm-hmm. They go fast, don't they? All right. We have another one. We have time for another one, Steve. This is from Lorenzo on Steve Harvey FM. Lorenzo writes, I've been living with my girlfriend for almost 2 months, and I'm willing and able to do my part and sharing in the chores. The problem is, apparently, I do everything wrong. So far, I take the trash out wrong. I do the dishes wrong. I load the dishwasher wrong. I clean the toilet wrong. Everything is wrong. I have asked her to show me how she would like it done, but all I get is, never mind, I'll just do it, okay? I can't tell. I can tell that this is going to turn into a thing, so he needs some help. Yeah, it already is a thing.
2: Yeah. Well, bruh.
1: Lorenzo.
2: It is a certain way that women like things around the house.
1: Mm-hmm.
2: If I were you, I would let her have that. However she wants to do around the house.
1: Mm-hmm.
2: I would let them have that. You know, if you're taking out the trash wrong, or maybe she wants you to zip tie the bag or tie it.
1: But he does everything wrong. The trash.
3: You take the trash
1: the
3: out
1: dishwasher.
3: Wrong.
1: How do you take that out wrong? Yeah. The dishwasher. He loads the dishwasher wrong. I could see that. A lot of people struggle with that. He cleans the toilet wrong. Yeah. What?
2: See, me, I'm leaving at this point. That's me.
3: Oh, see?
1: Since you can't do anything right, everything is wrong, huh?
3: Right. They only been living together, what? You said two months?
1: 2 months. Almost 2 months, yeah. And he says he's willing to do his part, but she doesn't like the way he does it. She just doesn't like it, so.
2: Yeah, well.
1: All right. All right, we'll have more of the Steve Harvey Morning Show after this.
3: Yeah.
2: Yeah.
3: You know, Lorenzo.
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3: Gino Jones, Savannah J on his Throwback Thursday. Gino, let's throw it back to the gentleman you met in Publix.
4: So I was in there, and I had on this College of Charleston shirt.
3: Like the one you have on now?
4: Yes.
3: Okay.
4: So he stops me. He said, "Hey, hello, young man. How you doing? Blah, blah, mm-hmm, blah." He said, "Were you a student there?" "Well, no. My wife works there." So he's working at Publix. His name is Alfred, and he was just so nice, Savannah.
3: Okay.
4: He said, "What's your name?" And I said, "Gino." And he said, "Yeah, there's a guy on the radio named Gino."
3: Okay.
4: And I was like, "Oh, yeah, that's
3: all right,
4: me." And he was so excited. And he said his wife, Deborah, also listens. So we got to shout out Alfred and Deborah.
3: Okay. Hello, Alfred, and hello, Miss Deborah.
4: Are you ready for Saturday night, Savannah J?
3: Yeah, I'm ready for Saturday night. Chuck Chillout, one of the best DJs here in the Lowcountry. He's having his birthday party at East Cooper Disco, 1162 Venning Road in Mount Pleasant. And also, Gino, you know, Christy, Kid Love, they're getting ready for the 2027.
4: Miss Plus Size Pageant.
3: That's right.
4: Okay.
3: And if you would like to be a part of this, you can always attend on this Saturday. It's going to be at 5332 North Red Avenue. If you'd like to be a contestant, it starts at 4 p.m.
4: Shout out to Miss K Love. And
3: yeah,
4: good luck to all the contestants the next Miss Plus Size Charleston.
3: She still will be Miss Plus Size.
4: Yes.
3: I call her Superstar.
5: From the Storm Team 2 Weather Center, starting off in the 60s with low-lying fog in places this morning. Once that lifts by mid-morning, we will have sunny skies and temps rising to the 80s by noon.
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0: On Monday night, 38-year-old Chicago Bears backup quarterback Case Keenum had a big game, leading the Bears to victory over the Philadelphia Eagles. He's also been taking some heat because he showed up at the stadium, get this, wearing khaki pants and just a plain shirt, prompting some social media people to criticize his wardrobe. One fan wrote, quote, looking like an angry dad at a parent-teacher conference. So, Steve, can you help this brother out? I mean, you have the opposite of this problem. You're always fly. So do you care what people think, and should
1: Image is everything. I mean, but he's a quarterback of a football team. Mm-hmm. They used to have dress codes. You know, a lot of teams mm-hmm. have dress codes. You have to get off the bus in a suit. But they don't in the NFL. But it's just a lot of guys come to work clean because they walking down that tunnel and they know they're going to get photographed. He don't care. But as long as he winning them games, Chicago ain't going to care either.
0: That's
1: matter
0: it,
1: of fact,
0: the Bears.
1: You can wear the same thing you had if you can get another win for us.
0: Okay.
2: Right.
0: True. Yeah.
1: Would you wear the same underwear? Cannot wash them enough.
0: Mm-hmm.
1: For

0: 1 year, $10 million.
1: Oh, yeah.
2: How much?
3: Got them on.
1: That's happening. Yes.
3: Oh, yeah. I smell something. It's me.
1: Coming up in 33 minutes self. After. We'll play around if Would You Rather right after this.
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0: 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Time now, guys, for a round of Would You Rather. Would you rather bite your tongue every 2 hours or hit your baby toe 3 times a day? Ouch. Ooh. And ouch.
1: Bite my tongue.
2: Bite your tongue. How often?
0: Every 2 hours or hit your baby toe 3 times a day.
1: Nah. I gotta bite this tongue.
0: Yeah, I get that baby toe.
1: That baby toe.
0: Wow. Yeah,
3: so many nerves in that baby.
0: Yes,
3: toe. Why
0: too, yeah.
3: is it so powerful?
0: Ooh, Steve, which one? You haven't said.
2: Yeah, I'm gonna go and slam this toe into that corner door.
0: What?
2: Yeah.
0: Wow,
2: but man. Okay. When I bite
0: You're
2: my
0: a brave
2: tongue,
0: little soldier.
2: You know what's crazy about biting your tongue? You don't just do it once.
0: Right.
3: Yeah.
0: You're right. You're right.
2: Once and that you do second it once. Time, you be oh.
3: And you're so mad at yourself.
0: Yeah.
2: Oh, man. Yeah.
0: But your baby toe, though.
2: No. But you got to, and this got to happen every 2 hours?
0: Yeah, bite your tongue every 2 hours or hit your baby toe just 3 times a day.
2: Yeah, I'm going to do this baby toe, yeah.
3: Yeah.
0: My baby toe. All right.
1: That baby toe.
0: This is a good one. Would you rather marry someone who does not love you, or you marry someone you don't love? So either they don't love you or you don't love them.
2: I've had both of them.
3: We asked what
1: this
3: you
1: meant
3: would
1: for
3: you.
1: Prefer.
2: I didn't prefer either one, but I looked up and ta-da, here it was. And I was just dealing with it. Whew, Lord.
0: Junior.
2: So say it again now, Shirley.
0: Okay, would you rather marry someone who doesn't love you, or would you rather marry someone you don't love?
2: Okay, I'm back to what I said.
0: You wanted to make sure
3: that your answer was correct.
0: You're clear.
2: Yeah.
0: Final answer.
2: Y'all, either one of them, you ain't going to make it. But if both of them... You really ain't gonna make it.
0: You're in marriage hell.
1: I believe that.
0: Yeah. All right. Would you rather dress like Trump or Vance, J.D. Vance, for Halloween? Your Halloween costume. Which one?
2: I'm gonna put that black eye makeup on and go.
1: Yeah, I'm gonna be Vance.
0: Vance.
1: Yeah.
0: All right, Vice President Vance. It is.
1: Yeah. You ain't gonna catch me in no diaper now. You ain't gonna catch me in the presidential diaper now.
0: Would you rather marry the most attractive person you've ever met, or the best cook you've ever met?
2: Finest chick.
1: Yeah. Yeah, absolutely.
0: Yeah.
1: Okay.
0: Oh, really? Yeah, because I can cook myself, so I'd marry the most. Right. All right.
2: I'm in love with an AI girl right now.
0: Are you really? That's today's round of Would You Rather, guys. Coming up, we'll close out the show with the one and only Steve Harvey right after this.
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9: Savannah J, Gino Jones, it's time for us to make our way out of here.
10: Yes, it is. 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
9: And tonight, NFL game, who's playing?
10: The Steelers are in Cleveland playing the Cleveland Browns.
9: Okay.
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9: Okay, so let's see who's going to win that game.
10: Have a great weekend.
9: Weekend? 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
10: I'm ready.
9: Not so quick.
10: Not so quick. I'm ready for the weekend.
9: Okay. It's all right.
10: I'm ready to take some of this food Saturday night at Chuck Chillout's party. You said the menu was the bomb, girl.
9: East Cooper Disco, yes.
10: Stephen St. James is up next at 10.
9: I'm still hungry. Y'all take care.

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1: All right, here we are, guys. Our last break of the day. Oh, it's been a great day. Thank you guys for listening. As Absolutely. Always, we appreciate it. Yeah, Junior, you got a question for Steve?
2: Yeah. How do you feel about people who make excuses for failures? How do you feel about that?
3: Oh, when they make excuses for failures?
2: Yeah. Yeah, you know, like, it didn't work out for me because, you know, I ain't do it this way. I'll get it next time. You know, I'll try it again. Or, you know, they just keep making excuses for failures.
3: Well,
2: and excuses, period.
3: You know, I think everybody around me knows this, especially people who work with me and people who work for me. I think they all understand this. Steve Harvey does not do excuses. The thing about an excuse is only good for the person that's providing.

0: hiding it. It does nothing for the recipient of the excuse. It only provides a cushiony out or an explanation as to why something didn't happen as said or promised or committed to. And that gives you a cushy out that you didn't accomplish the task or you didn't follow through. It does nothing. An excuse does nothing for the person that's receiving it. Because all I know is now, the thing that I've been counting on, I've been waiting on you to get here with it. When you get here, it ain't there. It happens in every aspect of life. I had a guy while I was at work was supposed to fix my TV. I came home. I'm ready, man. Been working all day. Cut my TV on. Bam, it don't work. I called this guy. He said, oh, yeah, Mr. Harvey, I came by, but I had left a certain tool that I needed, so I'm going to get to it tomorrow. See, that excuse that he gave me as to why my TV wasn't working, it didn't do nothing for me. It created a reason why he didn't complete the task. Now, I'm sitting here going, why didn't you bring all the tools you needed? Why didn't you go back and get the tool and come back and fix my TV? Both of them would have solved the problem. But that would have been something extra he had to do. So people who work with me or around me know I don't do excuses. I don't do excuses. Because when your paycheck is due, I don't call you with one. I don't call nobody work for me and say, hey, man, listen. You know that thing you was expecting, you know, that check you supposed to get twice a month. You ain't gonna believe this, man. I didn't fill out the paperwork. And now it's gonna be 10 days before y'all get paid. What? Wait a minute, man. Because the average person, man, they need that check on the day that it's supposed to be there. They need it. Now, I done gave them an excuse. Now I'm going, man, but my excuse is it does only something for me. It does nothing for them. So I don't use excuses and I don't allow for excuses because I don't give nobody none. If I'm going to be late, I usually tell you. I'm be a little late. I'll let you know. But I don't know, Junior. I get frustrated, man, because excuses, that's one of my pet peeves in life. I just don't like them, man. Because I know that all that means is you didn't accomplish the task. And why you didn't, I don't care. I really don't. Because what you finna tell me ain't gonna fix nothing I need. What I needed for you to do was what you said you was gonna do. That's what I needed. I'm not an excuse person. You know, I just don't. I'm just not, man. I mean, now look, have you had to give some people some excuses in your life? Yeah, I have too. But after I learned from them how it made them feel, I stopped doing it. I don't have excuses. Here's all you have to do to eliminate excuses. Do what you say you're going to do. If you do that, you ain't got no more excuses. Hey, man, I'm going to pick you up at 2 o'clock. Man, I had a flat tire, man. I'm going to get to you by 2 o'clock some kind of way. And if you can eliminate excuses, you will gain a lot of trust and favor in all your relationships. If you always tell your woman, hey, babe, I'm going to pick you up at 7, and 8 o'clock she's still looking for you, how you think that's going to work out if you keep doing that? How do you think that works out? How do you think it works out if you get a new job and you're on probation for 90 days and you're supposed to be there at 9 and you keep getting there at 9:15? How you think that's going to work out for you? So, man, the best way to eliminate excuses is just do what you say you're going to do. If I tell y'all I'm not going to do something, Shirley.
1: No, sir, you will not.
0: Carla?
2: Nope.
0: Now, if I tell you I'm going to do something.
2: Yes,
1: you do it.
0: You can really count on it.
1: Yeah.
2: Yep.
0: I am reliable and dependable. And my father raised me to be that way. Man, my father would tell me to do something and I would start with an excuse out of his mouth. Man, I don't want to hear that BS. And he didn't know he didn't do abbreviations.
1: He said the whole word.
0: I mean, as soon as I say why I ain't do it, he said, "Man, I don't want to hear that BS. I bet you better get over there and get it done." And then I got to turn around and go get it. So I learned real quick. Don't go in here to Slick Harvey with this with an excuse, because he's not finna handle it. Y'all have a great day today, man. Talk to God today. He would absolutely love for you. Love to hear from you. And you know what? Don't make any excuses.
3: 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For complete contest rules, visit SteveHarveyFM.com.
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October 28th is just around the corner. You know what that means. That means it's the night of the R&B tour. Oh, Chris Brown, and you know, Usher Raymond. Now, we got tickets for you, and they're waiting for you right now. 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

0: That's Brand New Fire from Layla Hathaway, and I Can't Let Go. You heard it first on Star 99.7, the vibe of the Low Country. Go ahead, Layla. I love it. Now, listen, folks, we are getting close to the midterm election. This is going to be one of the most important elections ever, and you've got to take heed and govern yourself accordingly. So listen up. Early voting in South Carolina starts October 19th, but to be registered, you have to do it this weekend. 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Election Day, November 3rd. One more time, early voting starts in South Carolina, October 19th. 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This message from Star 99.7. And I approve it.
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the home of Savannah J and Gina, Star 99.7. This morning I heard, I was laughing. They said, do you know how Gina found out that she was going to be on the new Martin show when it first came on back in the 90s? Because he came to the house and said, I need to see you. And

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0: Another top 10 hit right there. Tamia, Forever and a Day. You heard it first on The Vibe of the Lowcountry. 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It's coming. The midterm election, I said it again, and I'm going to keep on saying it. 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Early voting in South Carolina begins October 19th. 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

the world is talking about. Jhené Aiko with Kendrick Lamar, and I feel so good when I'm rolling on Star 99.7. And if you are, get ready. It's lunchtime. I'm hungry, too. And hey, to get me there, HV Dahl, he's coming up next. Yes, the 90s at noon mix, only on the Vibe of the Low Country, Star 99.7, where music is my business. 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

0: 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Y'all stay blessed, huh?
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0: Reach out, she says. That's Victoria Monet and Reach Out and Wake Up with Savannah and Gino tomorrow morning because they've got a family four-pack of tickets to Disney on Ice with your name on it. 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

And you know it's cool, because coming up next after me at 3, it's the D-Nice Experience. And he hooked up with his man, Darius Rucker, and he gave him tickets all this week to go to the Riverfront Revival to see Nelly and Big X the Plug. Oh, you gotta get it. You got one more chance to win coming up today. After the Drive at 5 Mix halfway point, he's gonna make you a big-time winner. Ah, on the Vibe.

October 28th, that's the day of the R&B concert in Columbia with Chris Brown and Usher Raymond, and you could have tickets. They're waiting for you. 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

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I got my Tito's in my cup. 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Y'all know what's up. Y'all know what's up. The biggest party the fair has ever had. Tickets are on sale now. It's

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0: I know, I said the same thing. Q Parker, wrapping it up for the Chief Rocker. Stephen St. James, he calls that one, I Just Can't Help But Stare. You so sexy. You got it. D-Nice is up next. He's got those tickets for Nelly and for Big X the Plug. 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
2: Gerald's Tires and Brakes, 843 Traffic.
3: Finally, October is here, the return of Spooky Month, and there's nothing scarier than your afternoon traffic. Seeing a collision on 526 eastbound in the International on-ramp, collision at the Taco Bell and KFC downtown on Spring Street, incident at the Daily Restaurant on King Street, smash-up at the Hachia Ramen on Johnny Dodds Boulevard, collision on Main Road and Maybank Highway, and be aware of a disabled vehicle at the NCPD office on Rivers Avenue. This is Matthew in your 843 Traffic Center, 972-1152.
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0: Jay Hart with those memories. It's yours truly, DJ D-Nice, on this Ladies Day Thursday. Now, understand, I got to send a big shout out to the class of 1996, North Charleston Cougars, checking in on their homecoming weekend this week. Also, shout out to the class of 96, Burke High School alumni. Their homecoming is in 2 weeks, on the 16th. Man, it's going to be an incredible time, along with the South Carolina State homecoming. Man, it's a lot going on in the next couple of weeks right here in the Low Country. But understand, I got more tickets to give away. The Riverfront Revival is happening next weekend, October 9th and 10th at the Riverfront Park, hosted by my guy Darius Rucker, a local native, is definitely putting on for the city. This is going to be one heck of a revival, starring my guy Nelly from St. Louis and all the way from Dallas, Texas. My guy Big X the Plug will be in the city, and I got tickets coming up at 5:25, immediately after the first half of the live drive at 5 this afternoon, right here on the Vibe of the Low Country, Star 99.7.
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2: Working our way into your 4 o'clock hour, still seeing a smash-up at Main Road and Maybank Highway. Also seeing a collision at Taco Bell and KFC downtown on Spring Street. Watching an incident down on Ithaca Creek Street. And still seeing a disabled vehicle at the NCPD office on Rivers Avenue. This is Matthew in your 843 Traffic Center, 972-1152.

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Sometimes you just don't know where you're going until you know where you've been. 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
1: Gerald's Tires and Brakes, 843 Traffic.
2: Couple things to make everybody aware of. Smash up at Sam Rittenberg Boulevard and Poston Road. Another collision on Main Road and Maybank Highway. Seeing an incident on I-26 eastbound and the US 17 on-ramp. Collision at International Boulevard and the 526 westbound 16 off-ramp. Incident at the Wendy's on University Boulevard and Tricom. And seeing an incident at the Hugh Babies Barbecue on St. Andrews Boulevard. This is Matthew in your 843 Traffic Center, 972-1152.
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0: Jenny George, truly DJ D Nice. Understand, we're about to get into the loudest party at the Lodge Hour 5. And I got some exciting news to tell you. Today, I will be giving away the Riverfront Revival tickets at 525. Next week, I will have more tickets to give away to check out Chris Brown and Usher at the William Bryce Stadium, October 29th. Next week. Can you believe it? I got more tickets. That's how we get it in right here on the Vibe of the Low Country. Here it is, Star 99.7.
1: Gerald's Tires and Brakes, 843 Traffic.
2: Thanks to Caroline for letting us know about an insane slowdown happening on 526 westbound over towards West Ashley and through Dorchester Road. We appreciate all the help that we can get in keeping this traffic up to date. Also seeing a smash up at Hugh Baby's Barbecue on St. Andrews Boulevard. Collision at the MUSC Health Clemens Ferry Pavilion on Waterline Street. Also still seeing an accident on I-26 eastbound and the Ravenel Bridge on-ramp. And seeing a disabled vehicle at I-26 westbound and the 212C off-ramp. This is Matthew in your 843 Traffic Center, 972-1152.

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live on the turntables, creating live music live on your radio just for you and yours. I'm getting your Facebook messages. I'm getting your phone calls on the Star Hotline. I got you, man. It is late Libra season. I gotta send a happy birthday shout out to my homegirl Colette Mack, celebrating birthday. My man, my Giants brother, Earl, aka North Cack. Thunder God's finest, celebrating a birthday today. Also, Gabriel Bennett is celebrating a birthday. Aisha Reddy has got a birthday. My man Tommy Brown Jr. Y'all see Tommy performing around the little country, celebrating a birthday today. Also, Justin Ravenel celebrating a birthday. Jamie Snipe, Khalifa Irving, Velvet Seabrook. And if today's your birthday, happy birthday to you and yours. From yours truly, DJ D-Nice. Now understand, I got some tickets on my desk. My guy Darius Rucker presents the Riverfront Revival. And there's so many artists on there, I can't even call them all right now. But headlining this year, Riverfront Revival at the Riverfront Park, is my guy Nelly, St. Louis's own. I don't know if Ashanti coming with him or not. Don't quote me on that. And also, Big X the Plug, the biggest, the largest. He's going to be performing live as well next weekend, Friday and Saturday at the Riverfront Park. These tickets are expensive. If you want to go, be calling number 9 on the Star Hotlines right now at 843-972-9999. These tickets are yours, courtesy of yours truly, DJ D-Nice, and the vibe of the Low Country, Star 99.7.

0: back. I got my Tito in my cup. Oh, yeah. Y'all know what's up. Y'all know what's up. The biggest party the fair has ever had. 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
1: Gerald's Tires and Brakes, 843 traffic.
2: Thank you to Caroline for letting us know about a major slowdown happening on 526 westbound near mile marker 14. Not looking too good at the moment. Also seeing a bit of a slowdown on the Donholt Bridge, as well as I-26 eastbound at mile marker 211. Watching an incident at Virginia Avenue and East Montague Avenue. Collision on King Street and Hassel Street. Smash up at My Three Dogs on North Highway 17. And seeing an incident at the U.S. Post Office on Cross County Road. This is Matthew in your 843 Traffic Center, 972-1152.
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1: Hi, how you doing?
0: I'm doing fine. Who am I speaking to?
1: Patsy.
0: Miss Patsy, what side of town you calling from?
1: Right now I'm in Mount's Corner.
0: Mount's Corner. Miss Patsy, you having a good day today?
1: Yes, I am.
0: Do you know why you calling me Miss Patsy?
1: I'm hoping I'm calling number 9.
0: Miss Patsy.
1: Yeah.
0: What you know about Nelly?
1: It's getting hot in here.
0: Miss Patsy, what you know about Big X the Plug? Miss Patsy, you know about Big X the Plug?
1: No. Oh. Am I calling number 9?
0: You don't care who else on that ticket. You long as you get to see Nelly, huh, Miss Patsy?
1: Am I calling number 9?
0: Miss Patsy, you are calling number 9, girl.
1: Yes.
0: That's right. You and a friend are going to hang out with, at the Riverfront Revival next Friday and Saturday at the Riverfront Park, hosted by my guy Darius Rucker. And there's so many artists on that stage, and these tickets are very expensive.
1: Thank you, thank you, thank you.
0: Miss Patsy, who are you going to take with you?
1: I don't know.
0: Oh, you got to take somebody with you. Can't go by yourself, Miss Patsy.
1: I might take my sister if she don't work. I don't know. I got a son. I might give it to him and his girlfriend. I don't know.
0: Oh, I thought you wanted to see Nelly. You want to give it to your son?
1: I do. But
0: well, you can't take your son and see Nelly at the same time. I'm just saying.
1: Oh, okay. I don't know. I'll see what I'm gonna do.
0: Miss Patsy, tell everybody around the little country what station just made you a winner, baby.
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1: Gerald's Tires and Brakes, 843 traffic.
2: Still looking at an incident on Virginia Avenue and East Montague Avenue. Also watching one at King Street and Hassel Street. Incident at the U.S. Post Office on Cross County Road. One at My Three Dogs on North Highway 17. Still seeing an incident at the MUSC Health Clemens Ferry Pavilion on Waterline Street. And watching that collision at Hugh Baby's Barbecue on St. Andrews Boulevard. This is Matthew in your 843 Traffic Center, 972-1152.
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2: Seeing an incident on 526 eastbound at mile marker 17, one on Clements Ferry Road and Forest Drive, and still watching that incident on Virginia Avenue and East Montague Avenue. This is Matthew in your 843 Traffic Center, 972-1152.
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0: This is my time to get up out of the building. Ms. BP is up next to take care of your musical needs for the remainder of the afternoon. God willing, I'll be back to do it again tomorrow on TGIF Friday. The weekend is officially upon us. And I'm going to get you through there. All right, right here with the vibe of the Low Country. 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
2: Rounding out your evening with a few remaining collisions, seeing one on 526 eastbound at mile marker 17, one at the Krispy Kreme Donuts in West Ashley off Savannah Highway, one on Clements Ferry Road and Forest Drive, and one on West Edge Street and Horizon Street. This is Matthew in your 843 traffic center. 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

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All right, ladies, tonight belongs to you. 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
6: 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You probably know someone that is using Ozempic, the hottest diet craze in the country. Everyone knows about this prescription injection. Celebs use it to look their best. The problem is most of us can't afford Ozempic, and these injections can be so uncomfortable. 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

0: October does bring festivals galore, and of course, there's one going on this weekend you might want to check out, and it's a free one, too. It's the Somerville's Oktoberfest 2026 in historic Hutchinson Square. Join the Lowcountry's favorite fall celebration this Saturday, 12 to 6. 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